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1: Ariana Grande will take a step back from public visibility after her Eternal Sunshine tour ends in London next month. Her team cited ongoing public scrutiny of her health and appearance, and she has also dropped out of the West End revival of Sunday in the Park with George. The high-profile trial of veteran Australian broadcaster Alan Jones begins in Sydney today. The 85-year-old faces 22 charges of indecent assault and sexual touching involving six men, allegations he has always denied. Vincent Pastore, best known as Salvatore Big Pussy Bonpensiero on The Sopranos, has died aged 80. The actor was found at his home in the Bronx, with tributes pouring in from co-stars including Michael Imperioli. Spider-Man. Brand New Day has smashed box office records with an estimated $355 million domestic opening weekend, the second biggest ever, and around $927 million worldwide. The Tom Holland film is on track to become one of the year's biggest hits. British trip-hop legends Massive Attack begin their first Australian tour in 16 years this week, with sold-out shows in Sydney and Melbourne and remaining tickets for Brisbane on Thursday. Nicole Kidman and Sandra Bullock surprised fans by appearing at a special screening of their classic film Practical Magic at Hollywood Forever Cemetery in Los Angeles. The block returns to Australian screens this week for its 22nd season with a major twist, as the five teams live together in one house for the first time. The Voice Australia is also back with a new coaching lineup, including Tones and I. And a Barbie sequel has stalled after Warner Brothers boss David Zaslav refused to approve higher salaries for stars Margot Robbie and Ryan Gosling.

0: From Feature Story News in New York, I'm Mitch McCann. Iran's foreign ministry spokesperson has said that Tehran has no plans to hold direct talks with Washington, saying that its negotiations are with Oman and focused on a safe shipping route through the Strait of Hormuz. The statement contradicts U.S. President Donald Trump, who announced on Sunday that a new round of talks with Iran would begin on Monday, covering both the Strait and Tehran's nuclear program. The president had called off a joint U.S.-Israeli bombing campaign targeting Iranian energy infrastructure over the weekend, saying that the two countries had been locked and loaded. James Goodison has more from Washington.
1: Firstly, broadly, this is a tactic we have seen from President Trump before, threatening a massive attack, hoping that Iran will be very concerned by that threat and will offer more concessions around the negotiating table. But that hasn't happened. Indeed, over the weekend, sort of senior Iranian officials have been calling Trump a chicken, going back to this phrase which frustrates the president. Trump always chickens out.
0: The Football Association of Wales has become the first national association to publicly withdraw support for FIFA president Gianni Infantino's re-election. The move comes after FIFA was forced on Saturday to abandon its controversial Ford Enterprise plan, which would have allowed private investors to buy stakes in major competitions, a proposal UEFA said crossed a line football's governing bodies should never cross. David Bernstein, the former chairman of England's Football Association, says the threat of a European boycott of the FIFA World Cup should remain in place.
2: I think they should continue with that threat, that if Infantino continues as president, that threat to withdraw the World Cup should stay in place, because the two issues are completely interconnected now.
0: The Danube River has fallen to a record low of around 10 centimetres in Budapest on Monday, as Hungary's only nuclear power station, which supplies nearly half of the country's electricity, has been fully shut down for the first time in its 44-year history. Hungarian Prime Minister Peter Magyar said mandatory power restrictions for businesses could be imposed as early as Monday, with rail cargo services already suspended during peak hours to reduce demand. The crisis could cost Hungary up to around $630 million in additional electricity imports. Pablo Gutierrez reports from Budapest.
3: The levels have fallen to a historic low, 23 centimeters, the lowest in 44 years. That is what is putting at risk 50% of the energy supply in this country. Now, if we look at the total mix here in Hungary, we said half comes from PACs. Then the second largest source is solar power, followed by imports, followed by natural gas, coal, and also wind power.
0: From Bureaus Worldwide, this is FSN.
4: AXR Sport. Celtic opened their Scottish Premiership title defence with a 1-0 win over Dundee at Celtic Park, Benjamin Nygren heading the winner in the second half. In the Tour de France Femme, Norway's Sigrid Haugset completed an extraordinary 88-kilometre solo break to win Stage 3 into Poligny and take the yellow jersey from Lorena Wiebes. In Super League, Warrington Wolves thrashed Castleford Tigers 48 points to 18. York Knights edged St Helens 34-32, while Wakefield Trinity beat Catalans Dragons 32-12. In the NRL, Cronulla Sharks defeated South Sydney Rabbitohs 32-16, and Parramatta Eels edged West Tigers 16-13. New Zealand Warriors host Penrith Panthers on Friday. In the AFL, Melbourne held off Gold Coast 114-105. Adelaide crushed Essendon 145-73, and Carlton thrashed Brisbane 154-78. Round 22 begins on Thursday.
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0: AXR, first for international news and sport.
1: Ariana Grande will take a step back from public visibility after her Eternal Sunshine tour ends in London next month. Her team cited ongoing public scrutiny of her health and appearance, and she has also dropped out of the West End revival of Sunday in the Park with George. The high-profile trial of veteran Australian broadcaster Alan Jones begins in Sydney today. The 85-year-old faces 22 charges of indecent assault and sexual touching involving six men, allegations he has always denied. Vincent Pastore, best known as Salvatore Big Pussy Bonpensiero on The Sopranos, has died aged 80. The actor was found at his home in the Bronx, with tributes pouring in from co-stars including Michael Imperioli. Spider-Man. Brand New Day has smashed box office records with an estimated $355 million domestic opening weekend, the second biggest ever, and around $927 million worldwide. The Tom Holland film is on track to become one of the year's biggest hits. British trip-hop legends Massive Attack begin their first Australian tour in 16 years this week, with sold-out shows in Sydney and Melbourne and remaining tickets for Brisbane on Thursday. Nicole Kidman and Sandra Bullock surprised fans by appearing at a special screening of their classic film Practical Magic at Hollywood Forever Cemetery in Los Angeles. The block returns to Australian screens this week for its 22nd season with a major twist, as the five teams live together in one house for the first time. The Voice Australia is also back with a new coaching lineup, including Tones and I. And a Barbie sequel has stalled after Warner Brothers boss David Zaslav refused to approve higher salaries for stars Margot Robbie and Ryan Gosling.
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1: From Feature Story News in New York, I'm Mitch McCann. Iran's foreign ministry spokesperson has said that Tehran has no plans to hold direct talks with Washington, saying that its negotiations are with Oman and focused on a safe shipping route through the Strait of Hormuz. The statement contradicts US President Donald Trump, who announced on Sunday that a new round of talks with Iran would begin on Monday, covering both the Strait and Tehran's nuclear program. The president had called off a joint US-Israeli bombing campaign targeting Iranian energy infrastructure over the weekend, saying that the two countries had been locked and loaded. James Goodison has more from Washington.
2: Firstly, broadly, this is a tactic we have seen from President Trump before, threatening a massive attack, hoping that Iran will be very concerned by that threat and will offer more concessions around the negotiating table. But that hasn't happened. Indeed, over the weekend, sort of senior Iranian officials have been calling Trump a chicken, going back to this phrase which frustrates the president. Trump always chickens out.
1: The Football Association of Wales has become the first national association to publicly withdraw support for FIFA president Gianni Infantino's re-election. The move comes after FIFA was forced on Saturday to abandon its controversial Ford Enterprise plan, which would have allowed private investors to buy stakes in major competitions, a proposal UEFA said crossed a line football's governing bodies should never cross. David Bernstein, the former chairman of England's Football Association, says the threat of a European boycott of the FIFA World Cup should remain in place.
3: I think they should continue with that threat, that if Infantino continues as president, that threat to withdraw the World Cup should stay in place, because the two issues are completely interconnected now.
1: The Danube River has fallen to a record low of around 10 centimetres in Budapest on Monday, as Hungary's only nuclear power station, which supplies nearly half of the country's electricity, has been fully shut down for the first time in its 44-year history. Hungarian Prime Minister Peter Magyar said mandatory power restrictions for businesses could be imposed as early as Monday, with rail cargo services already suspended during peak hours to reduce demand. The crisis could cost Hungary up to around $630 million in additional electricity imports. Pablo Gutierrez reports from Budapest.
4: The levels have fallen to a historic low, 23 centimeters, the lowest in 44 years. That is what is putting at risk 50% of the energy supply in this country. Now, if we look at the total mix here in Hungary, we said half comes from PACs. Then the second largest source is solar power, followed by imports, followed by natural gas, coal, and also wind power.
1: From bureaus worldwide, this is FSN.
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6: Celtic opened their Scottish Premiership title defence with a 1-0 win over Dundee at Celtic Park, Benjamin Nygren heading the winner in the second half. In the Tour de France Femme, Norway's Sigrid Haugset completed an extraordinary 88-kilometre solo break to win Stage 3 into Poligny and take the yellow jersey from Lorena Wiebes. In Super League, Warrington Wolves thrashed Castleford Tigers 48 points to 18. York Knights edged St Helens 34-32, while Wakefield Trinity beat Catalans Dragons 32-12. In the NRL, Cronulla Sharks defeated South Sydney Rabbitohs 32-16, and Parramatta Eels edged West Tigers 16-13. New Zealand Warriors host Penrith Panthers on Friday. In the AFL, Melbourne held off Gold Coast 114-105. Adelaide crushed Essendon 145-73, and Carlton thrashed Brisbane 154-78. Round 22 begins on Thursday.
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1: From Feature Story News in New York, I'm Mitch McCann. Iran's foreign ministry spokesperson has said that Tehran has no plans to hold direct talks with Washington, saying that its negotiations are with Oman and focused on a safe shipping route through the Strait of Hormuz. The statement contradicts US President Donald Trump, who announced on Sunday that a new round of talks with Iran would begin on Monday, covering both the Strait and Tehran's nuclear program. The president had called off a joint US-Israeli bombing campaign targeting Iranian energy infrastructure over the weekend, saying that the two countries had been locked and loaded. James Goodison has more from Washington.
2: Firstly, broadly, this is a tactic we have seen from President Trump before, threatening a massive attack, hoping that Iran will be very concerned by that threat and will offer more concessions around the negotiating table. But that hasn't happened. Indeed, over the weekend, sort of senior Iranian officials have been calling Trump a chicken, going back to this phrase which frustrates the president. Trump always chickens out.
1: The Football Association of Wales has become the first national association to publicly withdraw support for FIFA president Gianni Infantino's re-election. The move comes after FIFA was forced on Saturday to abandon its controversial Ford Enterprise plan, which would have allowed private investors to buy stakes in major competitions, a proposal UEFA said crossed a line football's governing bodies should never cross. David Bernstein, the former chairman of England's Football Association, says the threat of a European boycott of the FIFA World Cup should remain in place.
3: I think they should continue with that threat, that if Infantino continues as president, that threat to withdraw the World Cup should stay in place, because the two issues are completely interconnected now.
1: The Danube River has fallen to a record low of around 10 centimetres in Budapest on Monday, as Hungary's only nuclear power station, which supplies nearly half of the country's electricity, has been fully shut down for the first time in its 44-year history. Hungarian Prime Minister Peter Magyar said mandatory power restrictions for businesses could be imposed as early as Monday, with rail cargo services already suspended during peak hours to reduce demand. The crisis could cost Hungary up to around $630 million in additional electricity imports. Pablo Gutierrez reports from Budapest.
4: The levels have fallen to a historic low, 23 centimeters, the lowest in 44 years. That is what is putting at risk 50% of the energy supply in this country. Now, if we look at the total mix here in Hungary, we said half comes from PACs. Then the second largest source is solar power, followed by imports, followed by natural gas, coal, and also wind power.
1: From bureaus worldwide, this is FSN.

0: From Feature Story News in New York, I'm Mitch McCann. Iran's foreign ministry spokesperson has said that Tehran has no plans to hold direct talks with Washington, saying that its negotiations are with Oman and focused on a safe shipping route through the Strait of Hormuz. The statement contradicts US President Donald Trump, who announced on Sunday that a new round of talks with Iran would begin on Monday, covering both the Strait and Tehran's nuclear program. The president had called off a joint US-Israeli bombing campaign targeting Iranian energy infrastructure over the weekend, saying that the two countries had been locked and loaded. James Goodison has more from Washington.
1: Firstly, broadly, this is a tactic we have seen from President Trump before, threatening a massive attack, hoping that Iran will be very concerned by that threat and will offer more concessions around the negotiating table. But that hasn't happened. Indeed, over the weekend, sort of senior Iranian officials have been calling Trump a chicken, going back to this phrase which frustrates the president. Trump always chickens out.
0: The Football Association of Wales has become the first national association to publicly withdraw support for FIFA president Gianni Infantino's re-election. The move comes after FIFA was forced on Saturday to abandon its controversial Ford Enterprise plan, which would have allowed private investors to buy stakes in major competitions, a proposal UEFA said crossed a line football's governing bodies should never cross. David Bernstein, the former chairman of England's Football Association, says the threat of a European boycott of the FIFA World Cup should remain in place.
2: I think they should continue with that threat, that if Infantino continues as president, that threat to withdraw the World Cup should stay in place, because the two issues are completely interconnected now.
0: The Danube River has fallen to a record low of around 10 centimetres in Budapest on Monday, as Hungary's only nuclear power station, which supplies nearly half of the country's electricity, has been fully shut down for the first time in its 44-year history. Hungarian Prime Minister Peter Magyar said mandatory power restrictions for businesses could be imposed as early as Monday, with rail cargo services already suspended during peak hours to reduce demand. The crisis could cost Hungary up to around $630 million in additional electricity imports. Pablo Gutierrez reports from Budapest.
3: The levels have fallen to a historic low, 23 centimeters, the lowest in 44 years. That is what is putting at risk 50% of the energy supply in this country. Now, if we look at the total mix here in Hungary, we said half comes from PACs. Then the second largest source is solar power, followed by imports, followed by natural gas, coal, and also wind power.
0: From bureaus worldwide, this is FSN.
4: It goes then. Welcome to Tuesday's show, 4th of August. Paul Baker for the next 2 hours. Gracie Abrams is coming up. Calvin Harris and Jazzy on the way as well. And right now, kicking off the show, after spending 3,000 weeks at number one in the UK charts, here's Sam Fender and Olivia Dean.

right now. This is Paul Baker on AXR. Don't forget, you can follow us on X. Right, we're off and running for Tuesday the 4th of August. Billy Bob Thornton has a birthday today, 71. Barack Obama is 65. Daniel Day-Kim of Lost is 58. Also celebrating is movie director M. Night Shyamalan, who is 56 years old today. Jerry Halliwell of the Spice Girls is 54. Meghan Markle of News Headlines is 45. And also Dylan and Cole Sprouse, the acting siblings, are both 34 years old today. It's National Chocolate Chip Cookie Day today, and because of that, we'll be looking at signs that you've eaten too many chocolate chip cookies a bit later on. It's also Assistance Dog Day, and because of that, we'll be looking at things that an assistance dog is really thinking. It's International Owl Awareness Day today. It's National White Wine Day, National Night Out. It's Single Working Women's Day. It's Hooray for Kids Day, and it is International Clouded Leopard Day today as well.

You're with Paul Baker. Everything you need to find, you can do it right now on AXR.co. Now, at the end of yesterday's show, I gave you the conversation starter, what completely unwritten social rule should carry a massive fine if you break it. For Oliver, he says, standing on the left side of an escalator. For Amelia, leaving one single drop of milk in the carton. For Lucas, boarding a train or bus before letting every single person off first. For Isla, playing videos on your mobile phone without headphones. For Ethan, taking the last slice of pizza or the last biscuit without doing the mandatory polite ask around the room. And for Mia, walking three people abreast down a narrow pavement at a snail's pace, blocking the whole path. I agree with pretty much all of those.

0: sing along with a lot of the songs.
1: My kids enjoy it. Enjoy
2: it. On the way very soon, it's a Tuesday Brainbuster. We got Olivia Rodrigo's Stupid Song coming up. We got Slater as well. First, Sonny Federa.

This is Paul Baker on AXR. You can join in the conversation. Head on over to our Facebook page. Right then, brainbuster time for you right now. It was on this day in 1693 that Dom Perignon created champagne. Now, let's talk about an unopened bottle of champagne. Is the PSI, that is pounds per square inch, higher or lower than 50? Is the PSI on an unopened bottle of champagne higher or lower than 50? Have a think about that. The answer's next.

Every weekday, this is Paul Baker on AXR. Your brainbuster question for today, for Tuesday, was around about an unopened bottle of champagne. Is the PSI higher or lower than 50? That's 50 pounds per square inch. Is it higher or lower? The answer, a bottle of champagne sits roughly 70 to 90 PSI. It's higher, which is about three times the air pressure found in a standard car tyre.

catch me every Monday to Friday. On the way in the next hour of your show for Tuesday, signs you've eaten too many cookies and things that an assistant's dog is actually thinking. We'll get to those in the next hour. Let's have a look at your amazing facts of the day right now, starting with mosquitoes. They are statistically more attracted to people who have recently eaten bananas. Flamingos bend their legs at an ankle joint rather than the knee. Cows form close friendships with each other. A single strand of spider silk is stronger than a steel wire of the exact same thickness. Bananas share around 50% of their DNA with humans, and sloths can hold their breath underwater longer than dolphins can. Pretty sure we've done that one before. Honey never spoils and remains perfectly edible. Sea otters hold hands while sleeping, and pigeons can tell the difference between paintings by Monet and Picasso. I'm not sure that's true.

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1: From Feature Story News in New York, I'm Mitch McCann. Iran's foreign ministry spokesperson has said that Tehran has no plans to hold direct talks with Washington, saying that its negotiations are with Oman and focused on a safe shipping route through the Strait of Hormuz. The statement contradicts US President Donald Trump, who announced on Sunday that a new round of talks with Iran would begin on Monday, covering both the Strait and Tehran's nuclear program. The president had called off a joint US-Israeli bombing campaign targeting Iranian energy infrastructure over the weekend, saying that the two countries had been locked and loaded. James Goodison has more from Washington.
2: Firstly, broadly, this is a tactic we have seen from President Trump before, threatening a massive attack, hoping that Iran will be very concerned by that threat and will offer more concessions around the negotiating table. But that hasn't happened. Indeed, over the weekend, sort of senior Iranian officials have been calling Trump a chicken, going back to this phrase which frustrates the president. Trump always chickens out.
1: The Football Association of Wales has become the first national association to publicly withdraw support for FIFA president Gianni Infantino's re-election. The move comes after FIFA was forced on Saturday to abandon its controversial Ford Enterprise plan, which would have allowed private investors to buy stakes in major competitions, a proposal UEFA said crossed a line football's governing bodies should never cross. David Bernstein, the former chairman of England's Football Association, says the threat of a European boycott of the FIFA World Cup should remain in place.
3: I think they should continue with that threat, that if Infantino continues as president, that threat to withdraw the World Cup should stay in place, because the two issues are completely interconnected now.
1: The Danube River has fallen to a record low of around 10 centimetres in Budapest on Monday, as Hungary's only nuclear power station, which supplies nearly half of the country's electricity, has been fully shut down for the first time in its 44-year history. Hungarian Prime Minister Peter Magyar said mandatory power restrictions for businesses could be imposed as early as Monday, with rail cargo services already suspended during peak hours to reduce demand. The crisis could cost Hungary up to around $630 million in additional electricity imports. Pablo Gutierrez reports from Budapest.
4: The levels have fallen to a historic low, 23 centimeters, the lowest in 44 years. That is what is putting at risk 50% of the energy supply in this country. Now, if we look at the total mix here in Hungary, we said half comes from PACs. Then the second largest source is solar power, followed by imports, followed by natural gas, coal, and also wind power.
1: From Bureaus Worldwide, this is FSN.
5: Second hour of Tuesday's show is on. It's the 4th of August. I'm Paul Baker. Coming up for you very soon, music from Fisher. We got Bruno Mars as well. We'll do On This Day in History. First, though, here's Taylor Swift.

is AXR. Reach out and email the studio via the website axr.co. Right, time now to look at events on this day in history for the 4th of August. In 1942, the musical film Holiday Inn premiered in cinemas, introducing the classic song White Christmas. In August, that seems a bit weird. Billboard published its first Hot 100 singles chart on this day in 1958. Prince topped that album chart in 1984 with Purple Rain. Mariah Carey scored her first ever number one single with Vision of Love in America on this day in 1990. And Bootalicious was number one in the UK in 2001 for Destiny's Child. NASA launched the Phoenix spacecraft on a mission to explore the polar region of Mars on this day in 2007. And Michael Phelps won his 22nd career Olympic medal on this day in 2012.

XR 24 hours a day, streaming across Asia. So what completely unwritten social rule carries a massive fine, or should carry a massive fine, if you break it? That was the question at the end of yesterday's show on the conversation starter. Arthur thinks stopping dead in your tracks right in the middle of a busy doorway. Or getting off an escalator. The bottom of the escalator, and they just stand, which way should we go? There's still people coming behind you. Move along, please, move along. Now, for Ava, borrowing a pen from someone and chewing on the plastic end before handing it back. Yes. Reclining your seat on the aeroplane all the way back on a short 40-minute domestic flight for Noah. And for Lily, answering a call on a speakerphone in a quiet waiting room and having the conversation out loud. Yeah, I agree with most of those. Still agree with most of those. Brand new conversation starter at the end of the show today.

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1: On the way for you in just a second, signs you've eaten too many chocolate cookies and also things that an assistance dog is probably thinking. There's music coming up as well from Malcolm Todd, Barry Can't Swim, and here's Milky.

is Paul Baker on AXR. 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You've convinced yourself that milk is a dip. Your kitchen bin looks like an empty bakery wrapper convention, and you track time in 12-minute baking increments.

This is AXR with me, Paul Baker. And now, here are things that your assistant's dog is secretly thinking. I am doing the important work, but that tennis ball looks interesting. My harness makes me look professional, but I still like belly rubs. People think I'm calm, but I'm mentally judging everyone's walking pace. If a piece of bacon drops, official duty rules get very complicated. And I deserve a gold star for ignoring that squirrel in the park.

On the way next, we'll have a brand new conversation starter to get you ready to close up the show. We'll have music from BB Rexha. We got Jax Jones, Liam Payne, and now Olivia Rodrigo. This is Drop Dead. Paul Bat-

You're listening to AXR with me, Paul Baker. Almost done for Tuesday's show. Back with you for the midweek fiesta tomorrow. Midweek fiesta. That'll be on the show tomorrow. We've got no fiesta planned. It's just going to be a midweek show. Let's have a brand new conversation starter. What's a life lesson you had to learn the hard, expensive way? What is a life lesson you had to learn the hard, expensive way? At Paul Baker DJ, Paul Baker DJ on the socials. Get your answers to me, please. And I'll be reading them out on the air tomorrow. Thank you very much for listening. I'm going to go have a lie down. But enjoy what's left of your Tuesday.

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2: From Feature Story News in New York, I'm Mitch McCann. Iran's foreign ministry spokesperson has said that Tehran has no plans to hold direct talks with Washington, saying that its negotiations are with Oman and focused on a safe shipping route through the Strait of Hormuz. The statement contradicts US President Donald Trump, who announced on Sunday that a new round of talks with Iran would begin on Monday, covering both the Strait and Tehran's nuclear program. The president had called off a joint US-Israeli bombing campaign targeting Iranian energy infrastructure over the weekend, saying that the two countries had been locked and loaded. James Goodison has more from Washington.
3: Firstly, broadly, this is a tactic we have seen from President Trump before, threatening a massive attack, hoping that Iran will be very concerned by that threat and will offer more concessions around the negotiating table. But that hasn't happened. Indeed, over the weekend, sort of senior Iranian officials have been calling Trump a chicken, going back to this phrase which frustrates the president. Trump always chickens out.
2: The Football Association of Wales has become the first national association to publicly withdraw support for FIFA president Gianni Infantino's re-election. The move comes after FIFA was forced on Saturday to abandon its controversial Ford Enterprise plan, which would have allowed private investors to buy stakes in major competitions, a proposal UEFA said crossed a line football's governing bodies should never cross. David Bernstein, the former chairman of England's Football Association, says the threat of a European boycott of the FIFA World Cup should remain in place.
4: I think they should continue with that threat, that if Infantino continues as president, that threat to withdraw the World Cup should stay in place, because the two issues are completely interconnected now.
2: The Danube River has fallen to a record low of around 10 centimetres in Budapest on Monday, as Hungary's only nuclear power station, which supplies nearly half of the country's electricity, has been fully shut down for the first time in its 44-year history. Hungarian Prime Minister Peter Magyar said mandatory power restrictions for businesses could be imposed as early as Monday, with rail cargo services already suspended during peak hours to reduce demand. The crisis could cost Hungary up to around $630 million in additional electricity imports. Pablo Gutierrez reports from Budapest.
5: The levels have fallen to a historic low, 23 centimeters, the lowest in 44 years. That is what is putting at risk 50% of the energy supply in this country. Now, if we look at the total mix here in Hungary, we said half comes from PACs. Then the second largest source is solar power, followed by imports, followed by natural gas, coal, and also wind power.
2: From bureaus worldwide, this is FSN.
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6: Celtic opened their Scottish Premiership title defence with a 1-0 win over Dundee at Celtic Park, Benjamin Nygren heading the winner in the second half. In the Tour de France Femme, Norway's Sigrid Haugset completed an extraordinary 88-kilometre solo break to win Stage 3 into Poligny and take the yellow jersey from Lorena Wiebes. In Super League, Warrington Wolves thrashed Castleford Tigers 48 points to 18. York Knights edged St Helens 34-32, while Wakefield Trinity beat Catalans Dragons 32-12. In the NRL, Cronulla Sharks defeated South Sydney Rabbitohs 32-16, and Parramatta Eels edged West Tigers 16-13. New Zealand Warriors host Penrith Panthers on Friday. In the AFL, Melbourne held off Gold Coast 114-105. Adelaide crushed Essendon 145-73, and Carlton thrashed Brisbane 154-78. Round 22 begins on Thursday.
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1: From Feature Story News in New York, I'm Mitch McCann. Iran's foreign ministry spokesperson has said that Tehran has no plans to hold direct talks with Washington, saying that its negotiations are with Oman and focused on a safe shipping route through the Strait of Hormuz. The statement contradicts US President Donald Trump, who announced on Sunday that a new round of talks with Iran would begin on Monday, covering both the Strait and Tehran's nuclear program. The president had called off a joint U.S.-Israeli bombing campaign targeting Iranian energy infrastructure over the weekend, saying that the two countries had been locked and loaded. James Goodison has more from Washington.
2: Firstly, broadly, this is a tactic we have seen from President Trump before, threatening a massive attack, hoping that Iran will be very concerned by that threat and will offer more concessions around the negotiating table. But that hasn't happened. Indeed, over the weekend, sort of senior Iranian officials have been calling Trump a chicken, going back to this phrase which frustrates the president. Trump always chickens out.
1: The Football Association of Wales has become the first national association to publicly withdraw support for FIFA president Gianni Infantino's re-election. The move comes after FIFA was forced on Saturday to abandon its controversial Ford Enterprise plan, which would have allowed private investors to buy stakes in major competitions, a proposal UEFA said crossed a line football's governing bodies should never cross. David Bernstein, the former chairman of England's Football Association, says the threat of a European boycott of the FIFA World Cup should remain in place.
3: I think they should continue with that threat, that if Infantino continues as president, that threat to withdraw the World Cup should stay in place, because the two issues are completely interconnected now.
1: The Danube River has fallen to a record low of around 10 centimetres in Budapest on Monday, as Hungary's only nuclear power station, which supplies nearly half of the country's electricity, has been fully shut down for the first time in its 44-year history. Hungarian Prime Minister Peter Magyar said mandatory power restrictions for businesses could be imposed as early as Monday, with rail cargo services already suspended during peak hours to reduce demand. The crisis could cost Hungary up to around $630 million in additional electricity imports. Pablo Gutierrez reports from Budapest.
4: The levels have fallen to a historic low, 23 centimeters, the lowest in 44 years. That is what is putting at risk 50% of the energy supply in this country. Now, if we look at the total mix here in Hungary, we said half comes from PACs. Then the second largest source is solar power, followed by imports, followed by natural gas, coal, and also wind power.
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2: From Feature Story News in New York, I'm Mitch McCann. Iran's foreign ministry spokesperson has said that Tehran has no plans to hold direct talks with Washington, saying that its negotiations are with Oman and focused on a safe shipping route through the Strait of Hormuz. The statement contradicts US President Donald Trump, who announced on Sunday that a new round of talks with Iran would begin on Monday, covering both the Strait and Tehran's nuclear program. The president had called off a joint U.S.-Israeli bombing campaign targeting Iranian energy infrastructure over the weekend, saying that the two countries had been locked and loaded. James Goodison has more from Washington.
3: Firstly, broadly, this is a tactic we have seen from President Trump before, threatening a massive attack, hoping that Iran will be very concerned by that threat and will offer more concessions around the negotiating table. But that hasn't happened. Indeed, over the weekend, sort of senior Iranian officials have been calling Trump a chicken, going back to this phrase which frustrates the president. Trump always chickens out.
2: The Football Association of Wales has become the first national association to publicly withdraw support for FIFA president Gianni Infantino's re-election. The move comes after FIFA was forced on Saturday to abandon its controversial Ford Enterprise plan, which would have allowed private investors to buy stakes in major competitions, a proposal UEFA said crossed a line football's governing bodies should never cross. David Bernstein, the former chairman of England's Football Association, says the threat of a European boycott of the FIFA World Cup should remain in place.
4: I think they should continue with that threat, that if Infantino continues as president, that threat to withdraw the World Cup should stay in place, because the two issues are completely interconnected now.
2: The Danube River has fallen to a record low of around 10 centimetres in Budapest on Monday, as Hungary's only nuclear power station, which supplies nearly half of the country's electricity, has been fully shut down for the first time in its 44-year history. Hungarian Prime Minister Peter Magyar said mandatory power restrictions for businesses could be imposed as early as Monday, with rail cargo services already suspended during peak hours to reduce demand. The crisis could cost Hungary up to around $630 million in additional electricity imports. Pablo Gutierrez reports from Budapest.
5: The levels have fallen to a historic low, 23 centimeters, the lowest in 44 years. That is what is putting at risk 50% of the energy supply in this country. Now, if we look at the total mix here in Hungary, we said half comes from PACs. Then the second largest source is solar power, followed by imports, followed by natural gas, coal, and also wind power.
2: From bureaus worldwide, this is FSN.
0: AXR Sport.
6: Celtic opened their Scottish Premiership title defence with a 1-0 win over Dundee at Celtic Park, Benjamin Nygren heading the winner in the second half. In the Tour de France Femmes, Norway's Sigrid Haugset completed an extraordinary 88-kilometre solo break to win Stage 3 into Poligny and take the yellow jersey from Lorena Wiebes. In Super League, Warrington Wolves thrashed Castleford Tigers 48 points to 18. York Knights edged St Helens 34-32, while Wakefield Trinity beat Catalans Dragons 32-12. In the NRL, Cronulla Sharks defeated South Sydney Rabbitohs 32-16, and Parramatta Eels edged West Tigers 16-13. New Zealand Warriors host Penrith Panthers on Friday. In the AFL, Melbourne held off Gold Coast 114-105. Adelaide crushed Essendon 145-73, and Carlton thrashed Brisbane 154-78. Round 22 begins on Thursday.

Dua Lipa, Don't Start Now. It's AXR. It's joyful to be with you. My name's Olivia. On the show today, Ariana Grande's clarified why she is planning to step back from the limelight. Also, Brandon Flowers is threatening to quit as well. Frontman of The Killers. Everyone's had enough. Tell you who's coming back, though. New Girl. The reunion is in the works. We'll get to that a little bit later on. And all cast members are attached. Phew. Right, we've got things going on across Asia to shout about as well. Let's do some music, though. This is Lana Del Rey and Summertime Sadness.

Lady Gaga, Bad Romance. It's 25 past four, just coming up to AXR, and it's worth noting tonight is the open training for Chelsea at the Kaitak Sports Park. Tomorrow night they are playing against Juventus. If you fancy going, you can still grab some last minute tickets at the Kaitak Sports Park website.

Dan and Shay, Justin Bieber, 10,000 hours. It's AXR and it's time for a game. The three-word quiz is back. This week, the theme is horror films. I've not much watched many horror films, don't really like them, but I still know the answers to these, okay? Because they're so famous, they became cultural phenomenons. Today, your three clues are camcorder, stick figures, corner. Camcorder, stick figures and corner. Any ideas which iconic horror film I'm talking about? We'll find out if you're right in 3 songs time. I don't really-

Terminate, tie dollar sign and work from home. Right, it's time for the answer to today's three-word quiz. Iconic horror films described in three words. Can you work out what it is? Camcorder, stick figures and corner. Any ideas what that was? Well done if you said The Blair Witch Project. I watched that maybe only a few years ago for the first time. It's very freaky. Well done if you got that right today. So Jubal now.

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3: From Feature Story News, I'm Rebecca Bunsen in Mumbai. European Commission President Ursula von der Leyen says there should be united action on border security following the influx of tens of thousands of migrants from Morocco into Spain's enclave of Ceuta last week. The death toll from the mass border crossing stands at least 72. US President Donald Trump has warned Iran that the current standoff represents Tehran's last chance to reach a deal, saying he wants to give every remaining opportunity before decapitation. Tehran has denied any direct talks with Washington are underway. There are now signs, however, that some within the Trump administration may be questioning whether the strategy of maximum military pressure can succeed. Chikruti Dave has more from Washington.
4: If you look, Iran, they've suffered through bombing, sanctions, they've had their senior leadership taken out in strikes, and yet they continue to fight US demands. And that Iran is likely banking on the US tiring of the war first by, say, running low on weapons or public goodwill in the run-up to the November midterm. So perhaps there is a sense that military pressure is unlikely to make Iran give up control over the Strait of Hormuz, because it realizes that this is crucial leverage it has. And so from this report, you have a sense that maybe the administration recognizes this and is considering that maybe they need to think of alternatives.
3: The US Central Command says it has now redirected 44 commercial vessels under the naval blockade of Iran, up from 35 the day before, as the dispute between Washington and Tehran extends to control of the Strait of Hormuz. Iran says it is in the final stages of talks with Oman to establish a temporary shipping route through the waterway. But President Trump rejected Tehran's assertion that it controls the strait, saying it should be fully open. Nick Harper has more.
5: Seeming very frustrated on social media earlier, he accused the Iranians of giving their usual blather. That's over their statements that they controlled the Strait of Hormuz. Donald Trump pushed back, saying it was completely controlled by the United States. And when he was asked in the Oval Office about the situation with the talks on the Strait of Hormuz, he said that they were happening right now, and that the Strait of Hormuz should be completely open by tomorrow. Iran has consistently, over the last month, since the ceasefire and the MOU fell apart at the beginning of July, have consistently said the diplomacy is essentially dead. There is no talks happening in the background, even though Donald Trump, on a number of occasions, has claimed that it is still happening. So, again, we have really that cycle, but also trust issues developing. Because while the US president continues to claim that diplomacy is underway, and while Iran continues to say it isn't, it's really a situation of who are you going to trust? And I think many in here in the US wouldn't be trusting Iran, but perhaps their patience and their trust with the US president is also wearing a little bit thin.
3: From bureaus worldwide, this is FSN.
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Taylor, it's Electricity, it's AXR. Ariana Grande has spoken out for the first time since her publicist announced over the weekend that she would be taking a step back from visibility once her current tour ends next month. So she was in Chicago last night and she said the announcement that was made over the weekend was not reactive or impulsive. It was something I decided to plan quietly a long time ago. I heard my fans were worried negativity was ruining things for me, but that could not be more than the opposite. Boundaries need to be set and human beings need to have a break sometimes. She's been very, very busy. She's made lots of films, new album, touring the globe. Fair enough. She doesn't enjoy some of the attention that brings with it.

passenger and let go. 20 past five in Hong Kong and Singapore. And if you've got little ones to entertain during the summer break, why not take them to Hopewell Mall in Hong Kong for Exotic Pets World, the pop-up exhibit showcasing over 15 rare and exotic species, including an iguana and a giant tortoise. Definitely one for the kids to go and enjoy. 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

0: I just put macaroni cheese in my pocket and it came with the size. I just put 20 mil inside an extra, I don't give a f about your life. You had a buzz, but that it was too little, I promise you never was high.
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3: Ariana Grande will take a step back from public visibility after her Eternal Sunshine tour ends in London next month. Her team cited ongoing public scrutiny of her health and appearance, and she has also dropped out of the West End revival of Sunday in the Park with George. The high-profile trial of veteran Australian broadcaster Alan Jones begins in Sydney today. The 85-year-old faces 22 charges of indecent assault and sexual touching involving six men, allegations he has always denied. Vincent Pastore, best known as Salvatore Big Pussy Bonpensiero on The Sopranos, has died aged 80. The actor was found at his home in the Bronx, with tributes pouring in from co-stars including Michael Imperioli. Spider-Man. Brand New Day has smashed box office records with an estimated $355 million domestic opening weekend, the second biggest ever, and around $927 million worldwide. The Tom Holland film is on track to become one of the year's biggest hits. British trip-hop legends Massive Attack begin their first Australian tour in 16 years this week, with sold-out shows in Sydney and Melbourne and remaining tickets for Brisbane on Thursday. Nicole Kidman and Sandra Bullock surprised fans by appearing at a special screening of their classic film Practical Magic at Hollywood Forever Cemetery in Los Angeles. The block returns to Australian screens this week for its 22nd season with a major twist, as the five teams live together in one house for the first time. The Voice Australia is also back with a new coaching lineup, including Tones and I. And a Barbie sequel has stalled after Warner Brothers boss David Zaslav refused to approve higher salaries for stars Margot Robbie and Ryan Gosling.

Clocks, it's AXR, your latest headlines on the way, and we've got a game of Beat the Intro where I play you a tune right up until the vocal and you have to tell me what it is. Easier said than done. This is Bruno Mars now, with Just the Way You Are.

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2: From Feature Story News, I'm Rebecca Bunsen in Mumbai. European Commission President Ursula von der Leyen says there should be united action on border security following the influx of tens of thousands of migrants from Morocco into Spain's enclave of Ceuta last week. The death toll from the mass border crossing stands at least 72. US President Donald Trump has warned Iran that the current standoff represents Tehran's last chance to reach a deal, saying he wants to give every remaining opportunity before decapitation. Tehran has denied any direct talks with Washington are underway. There are now signs, however, that some within the Trump administration may be questioning whether the strategy of maximum military pressure can succeed. Jigruti Dave has more from Washington.
3: If you look, Iran, they've suffered through bombing, sanctions, they've had their senior leadership taken out in strikes, and yet they continue to fight US demands. And that Iran is likely banking on the US tiring of the war first by, say, running low on weapons or public goodwill in the run-up to the November midterm. So perhaps there is a sense that military pressure is unlikely to make Iran give up control over the Strait of Hormuz, because it realizes that this is crucial leverage it has. And so from this report, you have a sense that maybe the administration recognizes this and is considering that maybe they need to think of alternatives.
2: The U.S. Central Command says it has now redirected 44 commercial vessels under the naval blockade of Iran, up from 35 the day before, as the dispute between Washington and Tehran extends to control of the Strait of Hormuz. Iran says it is in the final stages of talks with Oman to establish a temporary shipping route through the waterway. But President Trump rejected Tehran's assertion that it controls the strait, saying it should be fully open. Nick Harper has more.
4: Seeming very frustrated on social media earlier, he accused the Iranians of giving their usual blather. That's over their statements that they controlled the Strait of Hormuz. Donald Trump pushed back, saying it was completely controlled by the United States. And when he was asked in the Oval Office about the situation with the talks on the Strait of Hormuz, he said that they were happening right now, and that the Strait of Hormuz should be completely open by tomorrow. Iran has consistently, over the last month, since the ceasefire and the MOU fell apart at the beginning of July, have consistently said the diplomacy is essentially dead. There is no talks happening in the background, even though Donald Trump, on a number of occasions, has claimed that it is still happening. So, again, we have really that cycle, but also trust issues developing. Because while the US president continues to claim that diplomacy is underway, and while Iran continues to say it isn't, it's really a situation of who are you going to trust? And I think many in here in the US wouldn't be trusting Iran, but perhaps their patience and their trust with the US president is also wearing a little bit thin.
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6: Celtic opened their Scottish Premiership title defence with a 1-0 win over Dundee at Celtic Park. Benjamin Nygren heading the winner in the second half. In the Tour de France Femme, Norway's Sigrid Haugset completed an extraordinary 88-kilometre solo break to win Stage 3 into Poligny and take the yellow jersey from Lorena Wiebes. In Super League, Warrington Wolves thrashed Castleford Tigers 48 points to 18. York Knights edged St Helens 34-32, while Wakefield Trinity beat Catalans Dragons 32-12. In the NRL, Cronulla Sharks defeated South Sydney Rabbitohs 32-16, and Parramatta Eels edged West Tigers 16-13. New Zealand Warriors host Penrith Panthers on Friday. In the AFL, Melbourne held off Gold Coast 114-105. Adelaide crushed Essendon 145-73, and Carlton thrashed Brisbane 154-78. Round 22 begins on Thursday.
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7: Don't go away. Songs are played right here.

Say my name, it's AXR, and it's time for the answer to today's Beat the Intro. One hit wonder from many years ago now. Well done, if you got this right today. The song is called Cheerleader, but did you get the artist's name? It's Omi. Well done if you got it right.

Goulding and on my mind, it's AXR. Hope you're doing okay. My name's Olivia. A New Girl is maybe getting a reboot. There's some ambiguity around this. Star Max Greenfield, who played Schmidt in the TV show, said that the show reunion is happening, that he's seen the scripts and they're amazing. The scriptwriter has come out and said, yeah, I also thought they were amazing until they got ripped apart by presumably TV execs who didn't like them. Other cast members have said that it's other cast members holding it up. Jake Johnson has accused fellow actors of slowing things down, and other people have accused him. Either way, I think it's all jokey. I think it's all lighthearted, but we are waiting to see whether that reunion is definitely happening. It's not been on our screens for 8 years. I think it would make a welcome return, as long as all the original cast members are involved.

Chantel and Impossible. It's AXR. I hope you're doing okay. If you've got little ones to entertain this weekend, why not go to an ocean-themed quest at SG Science Fest? It's happening this weekend, marking the long National Day weekend celebrations. You can find out more details on the Time Out website for that one. There's going to be so much going on this weekend.

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3: From Feature Story News, I'm Rebecca Bunsen in Mumbai. European Commission President Ursula von der Leyen says there should be united action on border security following the influx of tens of thousands of migrants from Morocco into Spain's enclave of Ceuta last week. The death toll from the mass border crossing stands at least 72. US President Donald Trump has warned Iran that the current standoff represents Tehran's last chance to reach a deal, saying he wants to give every remaining opportunity before decapitation. Tehran has denied any direct talks with Washington are underway. There are now signs, however, that some within the Trump administration may be questioning whether the strategy of maximum military pressure can succeed. Jigruti Dave has more from Washington.
4: If you look, Iran, they've suffered through bombing, sanctions, they've had their senior leadership taken out in strikes, and yet they continue to fight US demands. And that Iran is likely banking on the US tiring of the war first by, say, running low on weapons or public goodwill in the run-up to the November midterm. So perhaps there is a sense that military pressure is unlikely to make Iran give up control over the Strait of Hormuz, because it realizes that this is crucial leverage it has. And so from this report, you have a sense that maybe the administration recognizes this and is considering that maybe they need to think of alternatives.
3: The US Central Command says it has now redirected 44 commercial vessels under the naval blockade of Iran, up from 35 the day before, as the dispute between Washington and Tehran extends to control of the Strait of Hormuz. Iran says it is in the final stages of talks with Oman to establish a temporary shipping route through the waterway. But President Trump rejected Tehran's assertion that it controls the strait, saying it should be fully open. Nick Harper has more.
5: Seeming very frustrated on social media earlier, he accused the Iranians of giving their usual blather. That's over their statements that they controlled the Strait of Hormuz. Donald Trump pushed back, saying it was completely controlled by the United States. And when he was asked in the Oval Office about the situation with the talks on the Strait of Hormuz, he said that they were happening right now, and that the Strait of Hormuz should be completely open by tomorrow. Iran has consistently, over the last month, since the ceasefire and the MOU fell apart at the beginning of July, have consistently said the diplomacy is essentially dead. There is no talks happening in the background, even though Donald Trump, on a number of occasions, has claimed that it is still happening. So, again, we have really that cycle, but also trust issues developing. Because while the US president continues to claim that diplomacy is underway, and while Iran continues to say it isn't, it's really a situation of who are you going to trust? And I think many in here in the US wouldn't be trusting Iran, but perhaps their patience and their trust with the US president is also wearing a little bit thin.
3: From Bureaus Worldwide, this is FSN.
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Kylie Minogue, who was on stage with Nick Cave the other day in the UK. That's a strange pairing, isn't it? Lovely. That is Tension on AXR. And we were talking earlier on about Ariana Grande quitting the limelight. Brandon Flowers has said something similar recently. He's got his third solo album out later on this month. And he says that, you know, he's not happy, basically. He says, my dad goes to yard sales where he buys frames to take home and paint. And he's never had any money in his life and he's happier than I am. And he's thought about it and he's wondering how much longer does he want to do this. He goes on tour and without fail, when it finishes, he gets sick because he's been so stressed whilst on tour that finally his body lets go and then he gets poorly. So maybe it's not for him. Maybe he needs to find happiness elsewhere. That's what he's sort of implied, which is slightly concerning for everybody involved, surely.

Zara Larsson and morning, it's AXR. I hope you're doing okay. My name's Olivia. And in Causeway Bay at Hyson Place, there is a Harry Potter pop-up until the 25th of August. If you've got a kid that is obsessed with those films, then you need to go and check it out. Loads and loads of merch that they can wear, including a Bertie Bott's Every Flavour Beans jewellery. Check out more details on the Time Out website. Are you

0: Swift and Love Story, right, Lewis Capaldi and Bruises on the way in just a moment. 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
2: Ariana Grande will take a step back from public visibility after her Eternal Sunshine tour ends in London next month. Her team cited ongoing public scrutiny of her health and appearance, and she has also dropped out of the West End revival of Sunday in the Park with George. The high-profile trial of veteran Australian broadcaster Alan Jones begins in Sydney today. The 85-year-old faces 22 charges of indecent assault and sexual touching involving six men, allegations he has always denied. Vincent Pastore, best known as Salvatore Big Pussy Bonpensiero on The Sopranos, has died aged 80. The actor was found at his home in the Bronx, with tributes pouring in from co-stars including Michael Imperioli. Spider-Man. Brand New Day has smashed box office records with an estimated $355 million domestic opening weekend, the second biggest ever, and around $927 million worldwide. The Tom Holland film is on track to become one of the year's biggest hits. British trip-hop legends Massive Attack begin their first Australian tour in 16 years this week, with sold-out shows in Sydney and Melbourne and remaining tickets for Brisbane on Thursday. Nicole Kidman and Sandra Bullock surprised fans by appearing at a special screening of their classic film Practical Magic at Hollywood Forever Cemetery in Los Angeles. The block returns to Australian screens this week for its 22nd season with a major twist, as the five teams live together in one house for the first time. The Voice Australia is also back with a new coaching lineup, including Tones and I. And a Barbie sequel has stalled after Warner Brothers boss David Zaslav refused to approve higher salaries for stars Margot Robbie and Ryan Gosling. Come.

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1: From Feature Story News, I'm Rebecca Bunsen in Mumbai. European Commission President Ursula von der Leyen says there should be united action on border security following the influx of tens of thousands of migrants from Morocco into Spain's enclave of Ceuta last week. The death toll from the mass border crossing stands at least 72. US President Donald Trump has warned Iran that the current standoff represents Tehran's last chance to reach a deal, saying he wants to give every remaining opportunity before decapitation. Tehran has denied any direct talks with Washington are underway. There are now signs, however, that some within the Trump administration may be questioning whether the strategy of maximum military pressure can succeed. Jigruti Dave has more from Washington.
2: If you look, Iran, they've suffered through bombing, sanctions, they've had their senior leadership taken out in strikes, and yet they continue to fight US demands. And that Iran is likely banking on the US tiring of the war first by, say, running low on weapons or public goodwill in the run-up to the November midterm. So perhaps there is a sense that military pressure is unlikely to make Iran give up control over the Strait of Hormuz, because it realizes that this is crucial leverage it has. And so from this report, you have a sense that maybe the administration recognizes this and is considering that maybe they need to think of alternatives.
1: The US Central Command says it has now redirected 44 commercial vessels under the naval blockade of Iran, up from 35 the day before, as the dispute between Washington and Tehran extends to control of the Strait of Hormuz. Iran says it is in the final stages of talks with Oman to establish a temporary shipping route through the waterway, but President Trump rejected Tehran's assertion that it controls the strait, saying it should be fully open. Nick Harper has more.
3: Seeming very frustrated on social media earlier, he accused the Iranians of giving their usual blather. That's over their statements that they controlled the Strait of Hormuz. Donald Trump pushed back, saying it was completely controlled by the United States. And when he was asked in the Oval Office about the situation with the talks on the Strait of Hormuz, he said that they were happening right now, and that the Strait of Hormuz should be completely open by tomorrow. Iran has consistently, over the last month, since the ceasefire and the MOU fell apart at the beginning of July, have consistently said the diplomacy is essentially dead. There is no talks happening in the background, even though Donald Trump, on a number of occasions, has claimed that it is still happening. So, again, we have really that cycle, but also trust issues developing. Because while the US president continues to claim that diplomacy is underway, and while Iran continues to say it isn't, it's really a situation of who are you going to trust? And I think many in here in the US wouldn't be trusting Iran, but perhaps their patience and their trust with the US president is also wearing a little bit thin.
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5: Here we go then, Tuesday the 4th of August 2026. Paul Baker for the next 2 hours with UB40, Paul Simon and Nick Kamen all playing very soon. First though, ahead of the birthdays, here's Travis with Sing.

0: Right, we're off and running for Tuesday, the 4th of August. Billy Bob Thornton has a birthday today, 71. Barack Obama is 65. Daniel Day-Kim of Lost is 58. Also celebrating is movie director M. Night Shyamalan, who is 56 years old today. Jerry Halliwell of the Spice Girls is 54. Meghan Markle of News Headlines is 45. And also Dylan and Cole Sprouse, the acting siblings, are both 34 years old today. It's National Chocolate Chip Cookie Day today, and because of that, we'll be looking at signs that you've eaten too many chocolate chip cookies a bit later on. It's also Assistance Dog Day, and because of that, we'll be looking at things that an assistance dog is really thinking. It's International Owl Awareness Day today. It's National White Wine Day, National Night Out. It's Single Working Women's Day. It's Hooray for Kids Day, and it is International Clouded Leopard Day today as well.
1: Paul Baker.

Now, at the end of yesterday's show, I gave you the conversation starter, what completely unwritten social rule should carry a massive fine if you break it. For Oliver, he says standing on the left side of an escalator. For Amelia, leaving one single drop of milk in the carton. For Lucas, boarding a train or bus before letting every single person off first. For Isla, playing videos on your mobile phone without headphones. For Ethan, taking the last slice of pizza or the last biscuit without doing the mandatory polite ask around the room. And for Mia, walking three people abreast down a narrow pavement at a snail's pace, blocking the whole path. I agree with pretty much all of those.

0: Jigsaw.
1: A Tuesday Brainbuster is coming up for you very, very soon. There's also music on the way from New York City, Moments and Whatnots, the OJs, and right now, the presidents of the USA. Here's Peaches.
2: Paul Baker.

0: Right then, brainbuster time for you right now. It was on this day in 1693 that Dom Perignon created champagne. Now, let's talk about an unopened bottle of champagne. Is the PSI, that is pounds per square inch, higher or lower than 50? Is the PSI on an unopened bottle of champagne higher or lower than 50? Have a think about that. The answer's next.
1: Paul Baker.

0: Your brain buster question for today, for Tuesday, was around about an unopened bottle of champagne. Is the PSI higher or lower than 50? That's 50 pounds per square inch. Is it higher or lower? The answer, a bottle of champagne sits roughly 70 to 90 PSI. It's higher, which is about three times the air pressure found in a standard car tyre.
1: Paul Baker.

On the way next, amazing facts for Tuesday. There's music coming up from Take That, Peebo Bryson and Roberta Flack. And right now, the Michael Zega Band with Let's All Chant.

0: On the way in the next hour of your show for Tuesday, signs you've eaten too many cookies and things that an assistance dog is actually thinking. We'll get to those in the next hour. Let's have a look at your amazing facts of the day right now, starting with mosquitoes. They are statistically more attracted to people who have recently eaten bananas. Flamingos bend their legs at an ankle joint rather than the knee. Cows form close friendships with each other. A single strand of spider silk is stronger than a steel wire of the exact same thickness. Bananas share around 50% of their DNA with humans, and sloths can hold their breath underwater longer than dolphins can. Pretty sure we've done that one before. Honey never spoils and remains perfectly edible. Sea otters hold hands while sleeping, and pigeons can tell the difference between paintings by Monet and Picasso. I'm not sure that's true.
1: Paul Baker.

0: Sports News.
1: From Feature Story News in London, I'm Simon Gaitan. A cargo ship has reportedly been struck in the Strait of Hormuz amid contradicting claims on the status of US-Iran talks. US President Trump claimed talks would begin with Iran, but Tehran has denied it is in negotiations with the US. Jagruti Dave reports from Washington.
2: Many analysts looking at the pattern of this war will say it's Groundhog Day. We've seen the threats of serious military escalation, followed by a pause, a demand for a deal, and then the resumption of strikes over something like the Strait of Hormuz. And so there are patterns of similarities, but there are some differences as well. This time Iran saying it's not in talks with the US, despite Donald Trump's claim that Iran is begging for negotiations. Another difference is that we know from the Saudi Arabian press agency that the Saudi Crown Prince talked to President Trump, and there's clear concerns from the Gulf about regional security if there's an escalation. So it seems that there is more regional pressure at play here, with the threat of Iran hitting Gulf energy infrastructure in retaliation to US strikes. So there's clearly a growing move to try to bring diplomacy back on track. But both sides are very much doubling down on their positions publicly. So there's every chance we could see the same cycle repeated again, but with more serious repercussions regionally and for the global economy.
1: Overnight attacks by Ukrainian drones on Russia's two biggest cities killed 6 people and injured at least 10. Russia claims it has hit critical infrastructure in Ukraine. Daria Bundachuk reports more from Moscow.
3: 5 were killed and 6 more injured in Tuesday's attack by Ukrainian drones on Moscow's outskirts. The region's governor Andrei Vorobyov said a warehouse caught fire. Another consumer goods warehouse was attacked near Russia's second largest city, St. Petersburg, with 1 civilian reportedly killed. At least 320 Ukrainian drones were shot down over Russian regions overnight. Meanwhile, Russia's military command reported it had hit 7 dry cargo ships in the Ukrainian port of Nikolaev and Odessa in the Black Sea overnight.
1: EU interior ministers are meeting on Tuesday to discuss the Ceuta migrant crisis after calls for stronger border security. Ross Cullen reports.
4: EU interior ministers are meeting via video link on Tuesday to address the ongoing ramifications of the surge of some 60,000 people into the Spanish semi-enclave of Ceuta last week. Spain says almost all of the migrants who arrived have returned, though several thousand remain, hoping to secure a route to legal jobs in Spain. The rush on the border of an EU territory has worried many European leaders. Several governments called for Spain to be suspended from the Schengen passport-free travel area, and 22 EU countries signed a letter attacking Madrid's migration policies. The Spanish Foreign Minister, José Manuel Álvarez, stressed that it was Madrid itself that requested this week's talks because it wants to, quote, remind all EU member states that without solidarity, there is no Europe.
1: From Bureaus Worldwide, this is FSN.
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5: On the way next into the second hour of Tuesday's show, there's music from Phyllis Nelson, and also we'll have Midnight Oil for you as well. First though, Tony Braxton, here's Unbreak My Heart.
0: Paul Baker.

0: Right, time now to look at events on this day in history for the 4th of August. In 1942, the musical film Holiday Inn premiered in cinemas, introducing the classic song White Christmas. In August, that seems a bit weird. Billboard published its first Hot 100 singles chart on this day in 1958. Prince topped that album chart in 1984 with Purple Rain. Mariah Carey scored her first ever number one single with Vision of Love in America on this day in 1990. And Bootalicious was number one in the UK in 2001 for Destiny's Child. NASA launched the Phoenix spacecraft on a mission to explore the polar region of Mars on this day in 2007. And Michael Phelps won his 22nd career Olympic medal on this day in 2012.
1: Paul Baker.

So what completely unwritten social rule carries a massive fine, or should carry a massive fine if you break it? That was the question at the end of yesterday's show on the conversation starter. Arthur thinks stopping dead in your tracks right in the middle of a busy doorway. Yeah, or getting off an escalator. The bottom of the escalator and then just stand, oh, wait, which way should we go? There's still people coming behind you. Move along, please, move along. Now for Ava, borrowing a pen from someone and chewing on the plastic end before handing it back. Yes. Reclining your seat on the aeroplane all the way back on a short 40-minute domestic flight for Noah. And for Lily, answering a call on a speakerphone in a quiet waiting room and having the conversation out loud. Yeah, I'd agree with most of those. Still agree with most of those. Brand new conversation starter at the end of the show today.

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1: On the way next, signs that you've eaten too many cookies and also things that an assistance dog is really thinking. There's music on the way from Orange Juice Jones, New Kids on the Block and Maloko. First, though, here's Peter Andre with Flavour.
2: Paul Baker.

Here are signs now that you've eaten too many cookies. 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You've convinced yourself that milk is a dip. Your kitchen bin looks like an empty bakery wrapper convention, and you track time in 12-minute baking increments.

And now, here are things that your assistant's dog is secretly thinking. I am doing the important work, but that tennis ball looks interesting. My harness makes me look professional, but I still like belly rubs. People think I'm calm, but I'm mentally judging everyone's walking pace. If a piece of bacon drops, official duty rules get very complicated. And I deserve a gold star for ignoring that squirrel in the park.

On the way next, we'll wrap up things for Tuesday. A brand new conversation starter is coming up. Mr. Big, To Be With You, will be playing very soon. We've got Mojo and Lady, and right now, the Pointer Sisters with Automatic.

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1: From Feature Story News in London, I'm Simon Gaitan. A cargo ship has reportedly been struck in the Strait of Hormuz amid contradicting claims on the status of US-Iran talks. US President Trump claimed talks would begin with Iran, but Tehran has denied it is in negotiations with the US. Jagruti Dave reports from Washington.
2: Many analysts looking at the pattern of this war will say it's Groundhog Day. We've seen the threats of serious military escalation, followed by a pause, a demand for a deal, and then the resumption of strikes over something like the Strait of Hormuz. And so there are patterns of similarities, but there are some differences as well. This time Iran's saying it's not in talks with the US, despite Donald Trump's claim that Iran is begging for negotiations. Another difference is that we know from the Saudi Arabian press agency that the Saudi Crown Prince talked to President Trump, and there's clear concerns from the Gulf about regional security if there's an escalation. So it seems that there is more regional pressure at play here, with the threat of Iran hitting Gulf energy infrastructure in retaliation to US strikes. So there's clearly a growing move to try to bring diplomacy back on track. But both sides are very much doubling down on their positions publicly. So there's every chance we could see the same cycle repeated again, but with more serious repercussions regionally and for the global economy.
1: Overnight attacks by Ukrainian drones on Russia's two biggest cities killed 6 people and injured at least 10. Russia claims it has hit critical infrastructure in Ukraine. Daria Bundachuk reports more from Moscow.
3: 5 were killed and 6 more injured in Tuesday's attack by Ukrainian drones on Moscow's outskirts. The region's governor Andrei Vorobyov said a warehouse caught fire. Another consumer goods warehouse was attacked near Russia's second largest city, St. Petersburg, with 1 civilian reportedly killed. At least 320 Ukrainian drones were shot down over Russian regions overnight. Meanwhile, Russia's military command reported it had hit 7 dry cargo ships in the Ukrainian port of Nikolaev and Odessa in the Black Sea overnight.
1: EU interior ministers are meeting on Tuesday to discuss the Ceuta migrant crisis after calls for stronger border security. Ross Cullen reports.
4: EU interior ministers are meeting via video link on Tuesday to address the ongoing ramifications of the surge of some 60,000 people into the Spanish semi-enclave of Ceuta last week. Spain says almost all of the migrants who arrived have returned, though several thousand remain, hoping to secure a route to legal jobs in Spain. The rush on the border of an EU territory has worried many European leaders. Several governments called for Spain to be suspended from the Schengen passport-free travel area, and 22 EU countries signed a letter attacking Madrid's migration policies. The Spanish Foreign Minister, José Manuel Álvarez, stressed that it was Madrid itself that requested this week's talks because it wants to, quote, remind all EU member states that without solidarity, there is no Europe.
1: From Bureaus Worldwide, this is FSN.
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I'm from the dirty, but that Chico nice. Y'all call it a moment, I call it life.

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1: From Feature Story News in London, I'm Simon Gaitan. A cargo ship has reportedly been struck in the Strait of Hormuz amid contradicting claims on the status of US-Iran talks. US President Trump claimed talks would begin with Iran, but Tehran has denied it is in negotiations with the US. Jagruti Dave reports from Washington.
2: Many analysts looking at the pattern of this war will say it's Groundhog Day. We've seen the threats of serious military escalation, followed by a pause, a demand for a deal, and then the resumption of strikes over something like the Strait of Hormuz. And so there are patterns of similarities, but there are some differences as well. This time Iran saying it's not in talks with the US, despite Donald Trump's claim that Iran is begging for negotiations. Another difference is that we know from the Saudi Arabian press agency that the Saudi Crown Prince talked to President Trump, and there's clear concerns from the Gulf about regional security if there's an escalation. So it seems that there is more regional pressure at play here, with the threat of Iran hitting Gulf energy infrastructure in retaliation to US strikes. So there's clearly a growing move to try to bring diplomacy back on track, but both sides are very much doubling down on their positions publicly. So there's every chance we could see the same cycle repeated again, but with more serious repercussions regionally and for the global economy.
1: Overnight attacks by Ukrainian drones on Russia's two biggest cities killed 6 people and injured at least 10. Russia claims it has hit critical infrastructure in Ukraine. Daria Bundachuk reports more from Moscow.
3: 5 were killed and 6 more injured in Tuesday's attack by Ukrainian drones on Moscow's outskirts. The region's governor Andrei Vorobyov said a warehouse caught fire. Another consumer goods warehouse was attacked near Russia's second largest city, St. Petersburg, with 1 civilian reportedly killed. At least 320 Ukrainian drones were shot down over Russian regions overnight. Meanwhile, Russia's military reported it had hit 7 dry cargo ships in the Ukrainian port of Nikolaev and Odessa in the Black Sea overnight.
1: EU interior ministers are meeting on Tuesday to discuss the Ceuta migrant crisis after calls for stronger border security. Ross Cullen reports.
4: EU interior ministers are meeting via video link on Tuesday to address the ongoing ramifications of the surge of some 60,000 people into the Spanish semi-enclave of Ceuta last week. Spain says almost all of the migrants who arrived have returned, though several thousand remain, hoping to secure a route to legal jobs in Spain. The rush on the border of an EU territory has worried many European leaders. Several governments called for Spain to be suspended from the Schengen passport-free travel area, and 22 EU countries signed a letter attacking Madrid's migration policies. The Spanish Foreign Minister, José Manuel Álvarez, stressed that it was Madrid itself that requested this week's talks because it wants to, quote, remind all EU member states that without solidarity, there is no Europe.
1: From bureaus worldwide, this is FSN.

0: World News.
1: From Feature Story News in London, I'm Simon Gaitan. A cargo ship has reportedly been struck in the Strait of Hormuz amid contradicting claims on the status of US-Iran talks. US President Trump claimed talks would begin with Iran, but Tehran has denied it is in negotiations with the US. Jagruti Dave reports from Washington.
2: Many analysts looking at the pattern of this war will say it's Groundhog Day. We've seen the threats of serious military escalation, followed by a pause, a demand for a deal, and then the resumption of strikes over something like the Strait of Hormuz. And so there are patterns of similarities, but there are some differences as well. This time Iran saying it's not in talks with the US, despite Donald Trump's claim that Iran is begging for negotiations. Another difference is that we know from the Saudi Arabian press agency that the Saudi Crown Prince talked to President Trump, and there's clear concerns from the Gulf about regional security if there's an escalation. So it seems that there is more regional pressure at play here, with the threat of Iran hitting Gulf energy infrastructure in retaliation to US strikes. So there's clearly a growing move to try to bring diplomacy back on track. But both sides are very much doubling down on their positions publicly. So there's every chance we could see the same cycle repeated again, but with more serious repercussions regionally and for the global economy.
1: Overnight attacks by Ukrainian drones on Russia's two biggest cities killed 6 people and injured at least 10. Russia claims it has hit critical infrastructure in Ukraine. Daria Bundachuk reports more from Moscow.
3: 5 were killed and 6 more injured in Tuesday's attack by Ukrainian drones on Moscow's outskirts. The region's governor Andrei Vorobyov said a warehouse caught fire. Another consumer goods warehouse was attacked near Russia's second largest city, St. Petersburg, with 1 civilian reportedly killed. At least 320 Ukrainian drones were shot down over Russian regions overnight. Meanwhile, Russia's military command reported it had hit 7 dry cargo ships in the Ukrainian port of Nikolaev and Odessa in the Black Sea overnight.
1: EU interior ministers are meeting on Tuesday to discuss the Ceuta migrant crisis after calls for stronger border security. Ross Cullen reports.
4: EU interior ministers are meeting via video link on Tuesday to address the ongoing ramifications of the surge of some 60,000 people into the Spanish semi-enclave of Ceuta last week. Spain says almost all of the migrants who arrived have returned, though several thousand remain, hoping to secure a route to legal jobs in Spain. The rush on the border of an EU territory has worried many European leaders. Several governments called for Spain to be suspended from the Schengen passport-free travel area, and 22 EU countries signed a letter attacking Madrid's migration policies. The Spanish Foreign Minister, José Manuel Álvarez, stressed that it was Madrid itself that requested this week's talks because it wants to, quote, remind all EU member states that without solidarity, there is no Europe.
1: From bureaus worldwide, this is FSN.
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0: From Feature Story News in London, I'm Simon Gaitan. A cargo ship has reportedly been struck in the Strait of Hormuz amid contradicting claims on the status of US-Iran talks. US President Trump claimed talks would begin with Iran, but Tehran has denied it is in negotiations with the US. Jagruti Dave reports from Washington.
1: Many analysts looking at the pattern of this war will say it's Groundhog Day. We've seen the threats of serious military escalation, followed by a pause, a demand for a deal, and then the resumption of strikes over something like the Strait of Hormuz. And so there are patterns of similarities, but there are some differences as well. This time Iran saying it's not in talks with the US, despite Donald Trump's claim that Iran is begging for negotiations. Another difference is that we know from the Saudi Arabian press agency that the Saudi Crown Prince talked to President Trump, and there's clear concerns from the Gulf about regional security if there's an escalation. So it seems that there is more regional pressure at play here, with the threat of Iran hitting Gulf energy infrastructure in retaliation to US strikes. So there's clearly a growing move to try to bring diplomacy back on track. But both sides are very much doubling down on their positions publicly. So there's every chance we could see the same cycle repeated again, but with more serious repercussions regionally and for the global economy.
0: Overnight attacks by Ukrainian drones on Russia's two biggest cities killed 6 people and injured at least 10. Russia claims it has hit critical infrastructure in Ukraine. Daria Bundachuk reports more from Moscow.
2: 5 were killed and 6 more injured in Tuesday's attack by Ukrainian drones on Moscow's outskirts. The region's governor Andrei Vorobyov said a warehouse caught fire. Another consumer goods warehouse was attacked near Russia's second largest city, St. Petersburg, with 1 civilian reportedly killed. At least 320 Ukrainian drones were shot down over Russian regions overnight. Meanwhile, Russia's military command reported it had hit 7 dry cargo ships in the Ukrainian port of Nikolaev and Odessa in the Black Sea overnight.
0: EU interior ministers met on Tuesday to discuss the Ceuta migrant crisis after calls for stronger border security. Some members had initially reacted angrily to Spain's handling of tens of thousands of migrants crossing the border from Morocco to the Spanish exclave. Ross Cullen reports.
3: Well, interior ministers from around Europe are joining that video link on Tuesday, and the French interior minister, Laurent Nunez, said that we hailed Spain's management of the crisis, that we stand in solidarity with Spain. All of this is a far cry from the general positions. At the end of last week, the 31st of July, 1st of August, countries like Italy were so cross with Spain over the surge of migrants into Ceuta that they suspended the passport-free travel zone. So this call on Tuesday was a chance to clear the air, try to down some of the rhetoric, EU officials agreeing to reinforce returns and expand partnerships with third countries.
0: From bureaus worldwide, this is FSN. AXR.

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1: From Feature Story News in London, I'm Simon Gaitan. A cargo ship has reportedly been struck in the Strait of Hormuz amid contradicting claims on the status of US-Iran talks. US President Trump claimed talks would begin with Iran, but Tehran has denied it is in negotiations with the US. Jagruti Dave reports from Washington.
2: Many analysts looking at the pattern of this war will say it's Groundhog Day. We've seen the threats of serious military escalation, followed by a pause, a demand for a deal, and then the resumption of strikes over something like the Strait of Hormuz. And so there are patterns of similarities, but there are some differences as well. This time Iran's saying it's not in talks with the US, despite Donald Trump's claim that Iran is begging for negotiations. Another difference is that we know from the Saudi Arabian press agency that the Saudi Crown Prince talked to President Trump, and there's clear concerns from the Gulf about regional security if there's an escalation. So it seems that there is more regional pressure at play here, with the threat of Iran hitting Gulf energy infrastructure in retaliation to US strikes. So there's clearly a growing move to try to bring diplomacy back on track, but both sides are very much doubling down on their positions publicly. So there's every chance we could see the same cycle repeated again, but with more serious repercussions regionally and for the global economy.
1: Overnight attacks by Ukrainian drones on Russia's two biggest cities killed 6 people and injured at least 10. Russia claims it has hit critical infrastructure in Ukraine. Daria Bundachuk reports more from Moscow.
3: 5 were killed and 6 more injured in Tuesday's attack by Ukrainian drones on Moscow's outskirts. The region's governor Andrei Vorobyov said a warehouse caught fire. Another consumer goods warehouse was attacked near Russia's second largest city, St. Petersburg, with 1 civilian reportedly killed. At least 320 Ukrainian drones were shot down over Russian regions overnight. Meanwhile, Russia's military command reported it had hit 7 dry cargo ships in the Ukrainian port of Nikolaev and Odessa in the Black Sea overnight.
1: EU interior ministers met on Tuesday to discuss the Ceuta migrant crisis after calls for stronger border security. Some members had initially reacted angrily to Spain's handling of tens of thousands of migrants crossing the border from Morocco to the Spanish exclave. Ross Cullen reports.
4: Well, interior ministers from around Europe are joining that video link on Tuesday, and the French interior minister, Laurent Nunez, said that we hailed Spain's management of the crisis, that we stand in solidarity with Spain. All of this is a far cry from the general positions. At the end of last week, the 31st of July, 1st of August, countries like Italy were so cross with Spain over the surge of migrants into Ceuta that they suspended the passport-free travel zone. So this call on Tuesday was a chance to clear the air, try to down some of the rhetoric, EU officials agreeing to reinforce returns and expand partnerships with third countries.
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2: From Feature Story News in London, I'm Simon Gaitan. A cargo ship has reportedly been struck in the Strait of Hormuz amid contradicting claims on the status of US-Iran talks. US President Trump claimed talks would begin with Iran, but Tehran has denied it is in negotiations with the US. Jagruti Dave reports from Washington.
3: Many analysts looking at the pattern of this war will say it's Groundhog Day. We've seen the threats of serious military escalation, followed by a pause, a demand for a deal, and then the resumption of strikes over something like the Strait of Hormuz. And so there are patterns of similarities, but there are some differences as well. This time Iran's saying it's not in talks with the US, despite Donald Trump's claim that Iran is begging for negotiations. Another difference is that we know from the Saudi Arabian press agency that the Saudi Crown Prince talked to President Trump, and there's clear concerns from the Gulf about regional security if there's an escalation. So it seems that there is more regional pressure at play here, with the threat of Iran hitting Gulf energy infrastructure in retaliation to US strikes. So there's clearly a growing move to try to bring diplomacy back on track, but both sides are very much doubling down on their positions publicly, so there's every chance we could see the same cycle repeated again, but with more serious repercussions regionally and for the global economy.
2: Overnight attacks by Ukrainian drones on Russia's two biggest cities killed 6 people and injured at least 10. Russia claims it has hit critical infrastructure in Ukraine. Daria Bundachuk reports more from Moscow.
4: 5 were killed and 6 more injured in Tuesday's attack by Ukrainian drones on Moscow's outskirts. The region's governor Andrei Vorobyov said a warehouse caught fire. Another consumer goods warehouse was attacked near Russia's second largest city, St. Petersburg, with 1 civilian reportedly killed. At least 320 Ukrainian drones were shot down over Russian regions overnight. Meanwhile, Russia's military command reported it had hit 7 dry cargo ships in the Ukrainian port of Nikolaev and Odessa in the Black Sea overnight.
2: EU interior ministers met on Tuesday to discuss the Ceuta migrant crisis after calls for stronger border security. Some members had initially reacted angrily to Spain's handling of tens of thousands of migrants crossing the border from Morocco to the Spanish exclave. Ross Cullen reports.
5: Well, interior ministers from around Europe are joining that video link on Tuesday, and the French interior minister, Laurent Nunez, said that we hailed Spain's management of the crisis, that we stand in solidarity with Spain. All of this is a far cry from the general positions. At the end of last week, the 31st of July, 1st of August, countries like Italy were so cross with Spain over the surge of migrants into Ceuta that they suspended the passport-free travel zone. So this call on Tuesday was a chance to clear the air, try to down some of the rhetoric, EU officials agreeing to reinforce returns and expand partnerships with third countries.
2: From bureaus worldwide, this is FSN.
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1: From Feature Story News in London, I'm Simon Gaitan. A cargo ship has reportedly been struck in the Strait of Hormuz amid contradicting claims on the status of US-Iran talks. US President Trump claimed talks would begin with Iran, but Tehran has denied it is in negotiations with the US. Jagruti Dave reports from Washington.
2: Many analysts looking at the pattern of this war will say it's Groundhog Day. We've seen the threats of serious military escalation, followed by a pause, a demand for a deal, and then the resumption of strikes over something like the Strait of Hormuz. And so there are patterns of similarities, but there are some differences as well. This time Iran's saying it's not in talks with the US, despite Donald Trump's claim that Iran is begging for negotiations. Another difference is that we know from the Saudi Arabian press agency that the Saudi Crown Prince talked to President Trump, and there's clear concerns from the Gulf about regional security if there's an escalation. So it seems that there is more regional pressure at play here, with the threat of Iran hitting Gulf energy infrastructure in retaliation to US strikes. So there's clearly a growing move to try to bring diplomacy back on track. But both sides are very much doubling down on their positions publicly. So there's every chance we could see the same cycle repeated again, but with more serious repercussions regionally and for the global economy.
1: Overnight attacks by Ukrainian drones on Russia's two biggest cities killed 6 people and injured at least 10. Russia claims it has hit critical infrastructure in Ukraine. Daria Bundachuk reports more from Moscow.
3: 5 were killed and 6 more injured in Tuesday's attack by Ukrainian drones on Moscow's outskirts. The region's governor Andrei Vorobyov said a warehouse caught fire. Another consumer goods warehouse was attacked near Russia's second largest city, St. Petersburg, with 1 civilian reportedly killed. At least 320 Ukrainian drones were shot down over Russian regions overnight. Meanwhile, Russia's military command reported it had hit 7 dry cargo ships in the Ukrainian port of Nikolaev and Odessa in the Black Sea overnight.
1: EU interior ministers met on Tuesday to discuss the Ceuta migrant crisis after calls for stronger border security. Some members had initially reacted angrily to Spain's handling of tens of thousands of migrants crossing the border from Morocco to the Spanish exclave. Ross Cullen reports.
4: Well, interior ministers from around Europe are joining that video link on Tuesday, and the French interior minister, Laurent Nunez, said that we hailed Spain's management of the crisis, that we stand in solidarity with Spain. All of this is a far cry from the general positions. At the end of last week, the 31st of July, 1st of August, countries like Italy were so cross with Spain over the surge of migrants into Ceuta that they suspended the passport-free travel zone. So this call on Tuesday was a chance to clear the air, try to down some of the rhetoric, EU officials agreeing to reinforce returns and expand partnerships with third countries.
1: From Bureaus Worldwide, this is FSN.
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I chose something else.

0: From Feature Story News in London, I'm Simon Gaitan. A cargo ship has reportedly been struck in the Strait of Hormuz amid contradicting claims on the status of US-Iran talks. US President Trump claimed talks would begin with Iran, but Tehran has denied it is in negotiations with the US. Jagruti Dave reports from Washington.
1: Many analysts looking at the pattern of this war will say it's Groundhog Day. We've seen the threats of serious military escalation, followed by a pause, a demand for a deal, and then the resumption of strikes over something like the Strait of Hormuz. And so there are patterns of similarities, but there are some differences as well. This time Iran's saying it's not in talks with the US, despite Donald Trump's claim that Iran is begging for negotiations. Another difference is that we know from the Saudi Arabian press agency that the Saudi Crown Prince talked to President Trump, and there's clear concerns from the Gulf about regional security if there's an escalation. So it seems that there is more regional pressure at play here, with the threat of Iran hitting Gulf energy infrastructure in retaliation to US strikes. So there's clearly a growing move to try to bring diplomacy back on track. But both sides are very much doubling down on their positions publicly. So there's every chance we could see the same cycle repeated again, but with more serious repercussions regionally and for the global economy.
0: Overnight attacks by Ukrainian drones on Russia's two biggest cities killed 6 people and injured at least 10. Russia claims it has hit critical infrastructure in Ukraine. Daria Bundachuk reports more from Moscow.
2: 5 were killed and 6 more injured in Tuesday's attack by Ukrainian drones on Moscow's outskirts. The region's governor Andrei Vorobyov said a warehouse caught fire. Another consumer goods warehouse was attacked near Russia's second largest city, St. Petersburg, with 1 civilian reportedly killed. At least 320 Ukrainian drones were shot down over Russian regions overnight. Meanwhile, Russia's military command reported it had hit 7 dry cargo ships in the Ukrainian port of Nikolaev and Odessa in the Black Sea overnight.
0: EU interior ministers met on Tuesday to discuss the Ceuta migrant crisis after calls for stronger border security. Some members had initially reacted angrily to Spain's handling of tens of thousands of migrants crossing the border from Morocco to the Spanish exclave. Ross Cullen reports.
3: Well, interior ministers from around Europe are joining that video link on Tuesday, and the French interior minister, Laurent Nunez, said that we hailed Spain's management of the crisis, that we stand in solidarity with Spain. All of this is a far cry from the general positions. At the end of last week, the 31st of July, 1st of August, countries like Italy were so cross with Spain over the surge of migrants into Ceuta that they suspended the passport-free travel zone. So this call on Tuesday was a chance to clear the air, try to dial down some of the rhetoric, EU officials agreeing to reinforce returns and expand partnerships with third countries.
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1: Good morning from AXR. This is Tony Dibbon. It is great to be here. We're waking up Asia for Wednesday. John Legend and Lewis Capaldi next.
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2: From Feature Story News in London, I'm Simon Gaitan. A cargo ship has reportedly been struck in the Strait of Hormuz amid contradicting claims on the status of US-Iran talks. US President Trump claimed talks would begin with Iran, but Tehran has denied it is in negotiations with the US. Jagruti Dave reports from Washington.
3: Many analysts looking at the pattern of this war will say it's Groundhog Day. We've seen the threats of serious military escalation, followed by a pause, a demand for a deal, and then the resumption of strikes over something like the Strait of Hormuz. And so there are patterns of similarities, but there are some differences as well. This time Iran saying it's not in talks with the US, despite Donald Trump's claim that Iran is begging for negotiations. Another difference is that we know from the Saudi Arabian press agency that the Saudi Crown Prince talked to President Trump, and there's clear concerns from the Gulf about regional security if there's an escalation. So it seems that there is more regional pressure at play here, with the threat of Iran hitting Gulf energy infrastructure in retaliation to US strikes. So there's clearly a growing move to try to bring diplomacy back on track, but both sides are very much doubling down on their positions publicly. So there's every chance we could see the same cycle repeated again, but with more serious repercussions regionally and for the global economy.
2: Overnight attacks by Ukrainian drones on Russia's two biggest cities killed 6 people and injured at least 10. Russia claims it has hit critical infrastructure in Ukraine. Daria Bundachuk reports more from Moscow.
4: 5 were killed and 6 more injured in Tuesday's attack by Ukrainian drones on Moscow's outskirts. The region's governor Andrei Vorobyov said a warehouse caught fire. Another consumer goods warehouse was attacked near Russia's second largest city, St. Petersburg, with 1 civilian reportedly killed. At least 320 Ukrainian drones were shot down over Russian regions overnight. Meanwhile, Russia's military command reported it had hit 7 dry cargo ships in the Ukrainian port of Nikolaev and Odessa in the Black Sea overnight.
2: EU interior ministers met on Tuesday to discuss the Ceuta migrant crisis after calls for stronger border security. Some members had initially reacted angrily to Spain's handling of tens of thousands of migrants crossing the border from Morocco to the Spanish exclave. Ross Cullen reports.
5: Well, interior ministers from around Europe are joining that video link on Tuesday, and the French interior minister, Laurent Nunez, said that we hailed Spain's management of the crisis, that we stand in solidarity with Spain. All of this is a far cry from the general positions. At the end of last week, the 31st of July, 1st of August, countries like Italy were so cross with Spain over the surge of migrants into Ceuta that they suspended the passport-free travel zone. So this call on Tuesday was a chance to clear the air, try to down some of the rhetoric, EU officials agreeing to reinforce returns and expand partnerships with third countries.
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6: In the Tour de France Femme, the individual time trial from Gevrey-Chambertin to Dijon took place on Tuesday, with the general classification battle intensifying after Sigrid Hauksit's solo win the previous day. Stage 5 heads into the hills today. NRL Round 23 begins on Thursday when Gold Coast Titans host North Queensland Cowboys. On Friday, New Zealand Warriors face league leaders Penrith Panthers in Auckland, while Sydney Roosters take on Canterbury Bulldogs. AFL Round 22 starts on Thursday with Western Bulldogs against North Melbourne. Friday night features Brisbane Lions hosting Hawthorn, followed by Melbourne against Fremantle on Saturday. In Super League, Round 22 opens on Thursday with St Helens versus Hull FC. Friday's fixtures include Wakefield Trinity hosting Leeds Rhinos, Lee Leopards against York Knights, and Castleford Tigers facing Hull Kingston Rovers. And in the 100, matches continue this week with Manchester Supergiants facing Welsh Fire and Trent Rockets taking on Birmingham Phoenix.
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1: Made a great choice. Good morning. Welcome to AXR. Let's wake up Peter in style with Beyonce and Boyzone in moments. Here's Rixton. This is Wait On Me.

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1: Good morning from AXR. It's great to be here. This is Tony Dimmon. Good morning. It's Wednesday. Camila Cabello coming very soon. And Pink's got Beautiful Trauma. Now showbiz.
2: Ariana Grande will take a step back from public visibility after her Eternal Sunshine tour ends in London next month. Her team cited ongoing public scrutiny of her health and appearance, and she has also dropped out of the West End revival of Sunday in the Park with George. The high-profile trial of veteran Australian broadcaster Alan Jones begins in Sydney today. The 85-year-old faces 22 charges of indecent assault and sexual touching involving six men, allegations he has always denied. Vincent Pastore, best known as Salvatore Big Pussy Bonpensiero on The Sopranos, has died aged 80. The actor was found at his home in the Bronx, with tributes pouring in from co-stars including Michael Imperioli. Spider-Man. Brand New Day has smashed box office records with an estimated $355 million domestic opening weekend, the second biggest ever, and around $927 million worldwide. The Tom Holland film is on track to become one of the year's biggest hits. British trip-hop legends Massive Attack begin their first Australian tour in 16 years this week, with sold-out shows in Sydney and Melbourne and remaining tickets for Brisbane on Thursday. Nicole Kidman and Sandra Bullock surprised fans by appearing at a special screening of their classic film Practical Magic at Hollywood Forever Cemetery in Los Angeles. The block returns to Australian screens this week for its 22nd season with a major twist, as the five teams live together in one house for the first time. The Voice Australia is also back with a new coaching lineup, including Tones and I. And a Barbie sequel has stalled after Warner Brothers boss David Zaslav refused to approve higher salaries for stars Margot Robbie and Ryan Gosling.
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0: 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Let's kick off a brand new hour here at AXR with John Bon Jovi and Queen's Radio Gaga next. AXR World News.
1: From Feature Story News in London, I'm Simon Gaitan. A cargo ship has reportedly been struck in the Strait of Hormuz amid contradicting claims on the status of US-Iran talks. US President Trump claimed talks would begin with Iran, but Tehran has denied it is in negotiations with the US. Jagruti Dave reports from Washington.
2: Many analysts looking at the pattern of this war will say it's Groundhog Day. We've seen the threats of serious military escalation, followed by a pause, a demand for a deal, and then the resumption of strikes over something like the Strait of Hormuz. And so there are patterns of similarities, but there are some differences as well. This time Iran saying it's not in talks with the US, despite Donald Trump's claim that Iran is begging for negotiations. Another difference is that we know from the Saudi Arabian press agency that the Saudi Crown Prince talked to President Trump, and there's clear concerns from the Gulf about regional security if there's an escalation. So it seems that there is more regional pressure at play here, with the threat of Iran hitting Gulf energy infrastructure in retaliation to US strikes. So there's clearly a growing move to try to bring diplomacy back on track. But both sides are very much doubling down on their positions publicly. So there's every chance we could see the same cycle repeated again, but with more serious repercussions regionally and for the global economy.
1: Overnight attacks by Ukrainian drones on Russia's two biggest cities killed 6 people and injured at least 10. Russia claims it has hit critical infrastructure in Ukraine. Daria Bundachuk reports more from Moscow.
3: 5 were killed and 6 more injured in Tuesday's attack by Ukrainian drones on Moscow's outskirts. The region's governor Andrei Vorobyov said a warehouse caught fire. Another consumer goods warehouse was attacked near Russia's second largest city, St. Petersburg, with 1 civilian reportedly killed. At least 320 Ukrainian drones were shot down over Russian regions overnight. Meanwhile, Russia's military command reported it had hit 7 dry cargo ships in the Ukrainian port of Nikolaev and Odessa in the Black Sea overnight.
1: EU interior ministers met on Tuesday to discuss the Ceuta migrant crisis after calls for stronger border security. Some members had initially reacted angrily to Spain's handling of tens of thousands of migrants crossing the border from Morocco to the Spanish exclave. Ross Cullen reports.
4: Well, interior ministers from around Europe are joining that video link on Tuesday, and the French interior minister, Laurent Nunez, said that we hailed Spain's management of the crisis, that we stand in solidarity with Spain. All of this is a far cry from the general positions. At the end of last week, the 31st of July, 1st of August, countries like Italy were so cross with Spain over the surge of migrants into Ceuta that they suspended the passport-free travel zone. So this call on Tuesday was a chance to clear the air, try to down some of the rhetoric, EU officials agreeing to reinforce returns and expand partnerships with third countries.
1: From bureaus worldwide, this is FSN.
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5: In the Tour de France Femme, the individual time trial from Gevrey-Chambertin to Dijon took place on Tuesday, with the general classification battle intensifying after Sigrid Hauksett's solo win the previous day. Stage 5 heads into the hills today. NRL Round 23 begins on Thursday when Gold Coast Titans host North Queensland Cowboys. On Friday, New Zealand Warriors face league leaders Penrith Panthers in Auckland, while Sydney Roosters take on Canterbury Bulldogs. AFL Round 22 starts on Thursday with Western Bulldogs against North Melbourne. Friday night features Brisbane Lions hosting Hawthorn, followed by Melbourne against Fremantle on Saturday. In Super League, Round 22 opens on Thursday with St Helens versus Hull FC. Friday's fixtures include Wakefield Trinity hosting Leeds Rhinos, Lee Leopards against York Knights, and Castleford Tigers facing Hull Kingston Rovers. And in the 100, matches continue this week with Manchester Super Giants facing Welsh Fire and Trent Rockets taking on Birmingham Phoenix.
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1: Just gone half past the hour. Robbie Williams has Body soon. Prince, Purple Rain. Now showbiz.
2: Ariana Grande will take a step back from public visibility after her Eternal Sunshine tour ends in London next month. Her team cited ongoing public scrutiny of her health and appearance, and she has also dropped out of the West End revival of Sunday in the Park with George. The high-profile trial of veteran Australian broadcaster Alan Jones begins in Sydney today. The 85-year-old faces 22 charges of indecent assault and sexual touching involving six men, allegations he has always denied. Vincent Pastore, best known as Salvatore Big Pussy Bonpensiero on The Sopranos, has died aged 80. The actor was found at his home in the Bronx, with tributes pouring in from co-stars including Michael Imperioli. Spider-Man. Brand New Day has smashed box office records with an estimated $355 million domestic opening weekend, the second biggest ever, and around $927 million worldwide. The Tom Holland film is on track to become one of the year's biggest hits. British trip-hop legends Massive Attack begin their first Australian tour in 16 years this week, with sold-out shows in Sydney and Melbourne and remaining tickets for Brisbane on Thursday. Nicole Kidman and Sandra Bullock surprised fans by appearing at a special screening of their classic film Practical Magic at Hollywood Forever Cemetery in Los Angeles. The block returns to Australian screens this week for its 22nd season with a major twist, as the five teams live together in one house for the first time. The Voice Australia is also back with a new coaching lineup, including Tones and I. And a Barbie sequel has stalled after Warner Brothers boss David Zaslav refused to approve higher salaries for stars Margot Robbie and Ryan Gosling.
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1: We're doing exactly that. We're waking up Asia in style. Now there's a brand new musical heading for Broadway, and then I'm sure it's going to travel the world. The Broadway musical will be Prince. Here's Robbie Bodies and, of course, Purple Rain.